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1: 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Today, he celebrates a heavenly birthday. Mr. Neighbors was a loving father and husband, and his family misses him daily, but they know that he is walking with his wife and son on that street of gold beside their Lord and Savior, Jesus Christ. The family is sharing Romans 8:31. 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
0: In John chapter 14, we see disciples who are discouraged and confused. They're worried about the future. And Jesus comforts them when he says this, "I am the way and the truth and the life. No one comes to the Father except through me." You see, Jesus wanted them to know he is the way of salvation. He is truth itself, and he is the giver of eternal life. The world wants us to be confused about how to live, but Jesus wants us to walk in confidence with him. When you feel worried or confused, my friend, turn your heart and your mind to Jesus, because he is who he says he is.
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1: 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Today, he celebrates a heavenly birthday. Mr. Neighbors was a loving father and husband, and his family misses him daily, but they know that he is walking with his wife and son on that street of gold beside their Lord and Savior, Jesus Christ. The family is sharing Romans 8:31. 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
1: In a world where disaster strikes unexpectedly, there's one thing that remains constant, the human spirit of resilience. 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At God's Pit Crew, we're not just an organization, we're a beacon of hope. With every disaster that

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1: Hebrews 4:16. 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

0: This is Max Licato. No moment, event, or detail falls outside of God's supervision. God is the one who causes His Son to rise on the evil and the good and sends rain on the righteous and the unrighteous. He isn't making up this plan as He goes along. Daniel 5:21 says, "The Most High God rules the kingdom of men and sets over it whom He will." So, if God is in charge, why does He permit challenges to come our way? Wouldn't an almighty God prevent them? Not if they serve His higher purpose. The ultimate example is the death of Christ on the cross. Everyone thought the life of Jesus was over. Jesus was dead and buried, but God raised Him from the dead. God took the crucifixion of Friday and turned it into the celebration of Sunday. Can He not do a similar reversal for you? This is Max Licato.
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1: 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Today, he celebrates a heavenly birthday. Mr. Neighbors was a loving father and husband, and his family misses him daily, but they know that he is walking with his wife and son on that street of gold beside their Lord and Savior, Jesus Christ. The family is sharing Romans 8:31, "If God be for us, who can be against us?" 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
1: 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Today, he celebrates a heavenly birthday. Mr. Neighbors was a loving father and husband, and his family misses him daily, but they know that he is walking with his wife and son on that street of gold beside their Lord and Savior, Jesus Christ. The family is sharing Romans 8:31. 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
7: 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A new commandment I give to you, that you love one another. 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
1: Psalm 30 verse 1 says, I will extol you, O Lord, for you have drawn me up and have not let my foes rejoice over me. David begins this psalm by praising God for lifting him from a dark place and saving him from near death. But he also says that God has not let my foes rejoice over me. There has always been a kind of person who enjoys watching others fall. David certainly had his enemies, a type of person who delights in the misery of others. Today we might call this the internet. But if we're honest, we find this inclination in our hearts too. It's why we're drawn to the public spectacle of celebrity divorce, or a documentary about the crash and burn of someone prominent, or the comment section on a YouTube video slandering some Christian leader. Sinful human nature delights in the downfall of others. But here, David reminds us that God protects his saints, those who trust in him, from that kind of malicious destruction. If we delight in the downfall of others, we are opposing God. But if we cling to God, he holds on to us. He saves us and preserves us from the attacks of those who oppose him.
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1: 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Today, he celebrates a heavenly birthday. Mr. Neighbors was a loving father and husband, and his family misses him daily, but they know that he is walking with his wife and son on that street of gold beside their Lord and Savior, Jesus Christ. The family is sharing Romans 8:31. If God be for us, who can be against us? 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
2: This old house once knew my children. This old house once knew my wife. This old house was a home and comfort as we fought the storms of life. 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Now she trembles in the darkness when the night wind walks about.

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0: In John chapter 14, we see disciples who are discouraged and confused. They're worried about the future. And Jesus comforts them when he says this, "I am the way and the truth and the life. No one comes to the Father except through me." You see, Jesus wanted them to know he is the way of salvation. He is truth itself, and he is the giver of eternal life. The world wants us to be confused about how to live, but Jesus wants us to walk in confidence with him. When you feel worried or confused, my friend, turn your heart and your mind to Jesus, because he is who he says he is.
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0: 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Hi, this is Chuck Swindoll. You never, ever will go wrong in consulting the scriptures if you're sure to take it in its context. My friend, don't be using a flip the pages and point method to read the scriptures, okay? You know, flip, flip, point. Judas went and hanged himself. Flip again and point. The next verse you read, go thou and do likewise. Two scripture verses with messages to give, just not together, because that's not the context. Maybe it's a silly illustration, but you won't forget it. The principle is not silly. Context is all important in our study of the scriptures.
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1: 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The Lord your God in your midst, the mighty one, will save. 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

0: cross. Everyone thought the life of Jesus was over. Jesus was dead and buried, but God raised him from the dead. God took the crucifixion of Friday and turned it into the celebration of Sunday. Can he not do a similar reversal for you? 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

0: This is Max McLean. What does baptism symbolize? Listen to the Bible from 1 Peter 3. For Christ died for sins, once for all, the righteous for the unrighteous, to bring you to God. He was put to death in the body, but made alive by the Spirit, through whom also he went and preached to the spirits in prison who disobeyed long ago when God waited patiently in the days of Noah while the ark was being built. In it, only a few people, eight in all, were saved through water, and this water symbolizes baptism that now saves you also, not the removal of dirt from the body, but the pledge of a good conscience toward God. It saves you by the resurrection of Jesus Christ. From 1 Peter 3, listen to the Bible. It's great for the soul.
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1: Psalm 30 begins with the words, "I will extol you, O Lord." Verse 1 reads like this, "I will extol you, O Lord, for you have drawn me up and have not let my foes rejoice over me."
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1: Extol isn't a word we use much anymore. It means to lift up or to praise highly. David lifts the name of God high because God lifted him from the depths. God has rescued him from some circumstance that was near death. He healed him from an illness that had him with one foot in the grave. That's what Sheol and the pit refer to, the place of the dead. David was on the brink of death, and God lifted him out. So now he will lift God up in praise. God saves, he rescues, he heals, he restores, he lifts from the darkest pits. That phrase, "drawn me up," describes lifting a bucket from a well, from the pitch black and the muck to the light of day and of hope. This is how God worked for David. It is how he worked repeatedly for Israel throughout the Old Testament. And it is how he works for you and me because he is an unchanging God, constant in his goodness. God saves circumstantially, rescuing us from suffering, illness, and danger. Not always this side of heaven, but more often than we even recognize. Just consider all the awful things that haven't happened to you. He preserves our lives. And God saves ultimately, eternally, through Jesus, the truest, deepest fulfillment of this psalm and all the others. He lifts us out of life's dark places, and he lifts us into the bright hope of eternal life with Christ.
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3: Well. Hi, everybody.
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3: Yeah, here we are again at Studio 12A on the 42nd floor of the Gaither Twin Towers in beautiful downtown Alexandria.
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3: And you and all our friends around the globe, you're invited in to our little hallelujah happening on this five-star edition of this finely crafted presentation called Bill Gaither's Homecoming Radio. It's the place where the music's at the top, but the chatter is no flop.
5: Well, no, it's not.
6: Well,
3: we're gathered at Bill's Electric Circus, where we find Kevin mastering Pac-Man.
6: There you go.
3: Yeah, Tori, she's relearning Frogger. And Aaron, he's going back playing the old game Pong.
6: Pong.
3: And William
6: Pong
3: has mastered Donkey Kong yet again.
6: Yes.
3: And on international.
6: Keep looking up day. There's no other way. Just keep looking up every day.
5: And standing with his galaxy wand in one hand and his homecoming microphone in the other, the master of all games electronic, he was recently given the Wired for Action Award from the Drone Dynamos of Duluth.
6: Oh, there you go.
3: He's Bill. May be my name. Yeah, but drone racing, that's my game.
6: All right.
7: And all of my guests today are world-class musical racers. The tribute, Irwin's Michael English.
3: The vocal bands, Charlotte Ritchie, Buddy Green, Kevin Williams. Kevin, you're playing, bud.
5: All right, man.
3: William, it's going to be a musical hot-wired kind of day.
5: So we start with this song from the Feeling at Home Project, Bill.
7: This is an old classic written by Clevant Derricks when he blessed my soul.
8: She's

0: I think some got blessed more than others.
1: I think you're right.
0: This is International Firefighters Appreciation Day.
2: That's great.
0: When we say thank you to the brave men and women who work hard to keep our homes safe and our properties right under their care. It's a tough, tough job, but they do it, and they do it well. And to you, to all of you, we want to say thank you from the bottom of our hearts.
2: Did we
0: take that for granted?
1: No.
0: Yeah. Well, here is the Tribute Quartet. Never forsaken.

0: favorite time of the week.
1: Me too. I love this.
2: That felt a little insincere.
3: I detect non-serious attitude here. Well, anyhow, the unexpected award of national note this week from the Waste Wetlanders of Watusi, Wisconsin, meeting at Wayne and Wanda's Waste Whacker Works in Why Not, Wyoming.
0: And
3: they gave the word of the day their coveted Smashed Can Award.
2: Oh.
3: Yeah, that's right. They said some think their words are a waste, but to us, they're just in good taste.
0: All right.
3: They got it right. And here's the word of the day.
4: Okay.
3: Deracinate.
0: All right.
3: Deracinate. Who's got that?
0: Somebody got it over here.
3: Everybody's got it.
1: Okay, buddy. For slowing it down, Phil. Deracinate is an infectious disease. Anybody know about that?
0: Yeah. No.
2: I've never heard of it.
1: It's proven very beneficial, however, to parasites and fungi. The diracinate is caused by a pathogenic microorganism. Gordon, you're familiar with that.
0: Oh,
1: caused
0: sure.
1: by caused by a virus. First, there's the virus, then the antivirus, then the uncle virus, and then the Billy Ray virus. You know, diracinate affects the rate of mortality and morality, in fact. And I'll refer you back to the great diracinate epidemic of 1845, of course, caused a shortage of potatoes in Ireland, a shortage of hair in middle-aged men, a shortage of honesty in politics. But by the 1900s, the diracination generation had faded into potato famine obscurity.
3: Diracinate. You hit it, baby.
2: By all rights, that should be the correct definition.
1: Foul.
2: However,
1: who called foul?
2: It actually means alienate, as in Jack's conduct caused the family to diracinate him.
5: Oh, that's stupid.
2: And I just
1: what a perfect
2: make any
1: sound to
2: all.
1: Come in on.
5: I like yours much better, Ken.
2: I did, too.
4: Here are the Irwins.
1: Yeah.
4: Three brothers and a sister. Goodbye.

0: the valley.
1: Boy, family groups have been part of gospel music for years.
2: Yes.
1: You know,
3: they're amazing.
1: The old Chuck Wagon Gang, Spear
2: right.
1: Family, the Gaither Family,
2: the Wesley Brothers, Wilburn and Wilburn. You know.

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1: And remember, almost everything looks better after a good night's sleep. Psalm 4 says, I will lie down in peace and sleep, for the Lord alone can make me quiet and calm.
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2: It is, and we're back. This is Kevin Williams here. Bill, it was pretty cold this winter.
3: How cold was it, Kevin?
2: Well, I'll tell you, it was so cold at our place, we had to cut up the piano for firewood. We only got two cords.
4: Jack Frost came by my house and wanted to know if he could come in and get warm.
5: Shoot, an entire herd of polar bears passed my house headed south. It was so cold.
3: Come here, Charlotte. Get us out of this, okay?

0: Yeah, this is the time in the program when we go to the phone and talk to our good friend, Michael English.
1: Hello.
0: Hey, Michael. How you doing, bud?
1: I'm doing pretty good. How you doing, Bill?
0: Oh, I'm doing fine. Benji said he had a good time with you the other day when you came up to Indiana and we met. We met halfway between Nashville and Indianapolis on the interstate, and all we did was to wave at each other out the window. It's the funniest thing. We were like kids out there playing on there. We didn't stop or anything. And we said, hey, you know what? We're going to be passing each other. And of course, we had the bus.
1: Spent about an hour doing that, sending that one little wave up.
0: I can remember somebody had sent me, and it wasn't you, but somebody had sent me a recording of you singing with the Americans, I Bowed on My Knees and Cried Holy. And that was my first introduction to what you can do. Rusty took that, or I think brought that song to you. It had been done back in the early 50s by several groups, but Rusty slowed it down and put it in a serious worship context.
1: Yeah, and I remember when we were sitting around the piano doing just listening to songs for the record. Larry Goss was there, and people listening to songs. And then Rusty played me the song, and then he said, "Before, let's take a break, and then we'll come back." So Larry Goss and I went outside for a little bit, and Larry asked me what I thought of the song. I said, "I don't like it." And Larry says, "I don't either." And so Larry says, "Well, you know what? This is your song for the record, so you know you need to be honest with Rusty." So we went back in, and you know, I was riled up to say no. And as soon as Rusty said, "You want to do this song?" I said, "Yeah, I'd love to." I'm not going to say no to people like Bill Gaither and Rusty. Well, it's a good thing I didn't.
2: Yeah, no kidding.
0: Well, you've been singing it every night since then, right?
1: Every night. I have gone a few nights here and there without doing it, and I get just blasted at the record table, so it's just better to just do it.
0: Just singing. Well, that's what we're going to play. Michael, it's always a joy to talk with you, and you have a good day, my friend. Love you.
3: Love you, Michael.
1: Love you too, Bill. Love you guys.
2: See you, Michael.
3: See you, Mike.
4: I dreamed of a city called Glory.

0: A Greek proverb says, "Learn to obey before you command." There was a king in the Old Testament whose ability to command, his kingship, was taken from him by God because he had not learned to obey. God gave Saul a clear task to perform, which he failed to carry out. He could not obey, and so proved he was unqualified to command. Almost everyone functions at some level of command. Parents, employers, bosses, teachers, almost everybody commands somebody. The more obedient we are to those over us, starting with God, the better we will be at leading those under us. This is David Jeremiah, encouraging you to get on the road to new life. Discover God's reasons for obedience on Route 66.
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5: A young boy was passing by a church. 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Preacher turned to the boy and he said, "Well, God bless you, son." Made the boy a little nervous because he said, "You know, I don't go to your church or any church, really." And the old preacher smiled. He said, "I still love you, and I know God loves you, too." That kind of gracious and tolerant spirit, well, that gives me hope.
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0: Oh, yeah. That's some good singing right there. Hey, you know what? We get lots of emails from all over the world from friends like you, and here's just a few of them.
1: I hear in Sydney, Australia, there are no other programs like yours. Well done. Keep up the good work. That's from Stephanie.
2: I'm a trucker and hear you every day. Love the Rumor Mill segment. Your music is the best. Prayers, hugs, and love always from a forever friend, Stephen.
3: That's good.
4: I just finished listening, and it was a major blessing, just what I needed today. I hear you on Sunday morning in Salem, Oregon. What a great way to start my Sunday. You will receive a special reward someday. Thanks for the hope and joy you bring. And that's from Margie.
5: 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We live thousands of miles from each other, but we feel so connected as part of your homecoming family, and we have a million reasons to be grateful. Mm. Thank you from our friend in the Netherlands, Marianne.
3: You know, speaking of the Netherlands, Tori, we were just at your weekend in Bellbuckle. There was a good friend there from Holland who just, and I asked him, why in the world are you here? And he said he loved George and Glenn of the Cathedral Quartet, Gordon.
0: Oh, who doesn't?
3: Yeah.
4: His name's Alka, and he is a fan.
0: It's interesting. We're about to go to the Netherlands for some concerts, and the music is such a huge part of their lives over there. They don't take it for granted like we sometimes do here in America. They love the music, and they love the message in the music.
3: Donnie and Reba wrote this song. I think it's one of the best songs they have written for a long, long time. Brother, do we need this message? So mercy. Listen carefully.
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0: 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I love it. I love it. So whatever you do this week, sow mercy, sow kindness, sow faith. You know, our goal was to encourage you to keep looking up. And I hope that we have done that. Phil, we've got to get out of here, though.
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0: Well, good Friday morning.
1: Good morning.
0: It's the end of the week, Brendan.
1: Yes, it is.
0: Is it just me, or do you think the week really went fast?
1: It did. I think so. Fast? Yeah.
0: They say as you get older, it goes much faster, and I'm finding that to be a little bit true.
1: Oh, boy, I can't wait.
0: Yeah, you better wait. Well, it is National Talk in Elevator Day, which I think this is such a fantastic topic.
1: Oh, boy, yeah.
0: Because people are so different about what they do when they get in an elevator. Now, you'll probably agree with me with this. Some people get in the elevator and they are just chatting it up, right?
1: Mm-hmm.
0: Some people get in the elevator and they look at the floor. Some look up at the little thing that tells you what floor you're going to.
1: Mm-hmm.
0: Some people just act like they're on their phone.
1: Yeah.
0: You know they're not, but they act like they're on their phone because they just don't want to talk at all.
1: Mm-hmm.
0: So what are you?
1: I'm the one that looks at the weight limit and makes sure when I step on, I don't break the scale of the elevator with everyone on.
0: So what you're saying is elevators for you are traumatic.
1: Yes.
0: Well, it is National Talking Elevator Day, and a little bit later this morning, we are going to ask you what you do when you get inside of an elevator. Is it awkward for you, or do you just have some fun with it? Stay with us here on The Joyride. It's going to be a fun day, y'all.

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1: Today's devotion is by Dr. Gary Chapman with Living Love, titled, Excuse Me. Luke 8:1 says, Jesus traveled about from one town and village to another, proclaiming the good news of the kingdom of God. You know, one of the most difficult times to be courteous is when others interrupt us, right? How many of us have sighed inwardly when a coworker just pops in for just a minute when we're trying to prepare for a meeting or get something done? And even if we need to tell someone we're busy at the moment, we can do so courteously. Well, one day Jesus was walking with a huge crowd surrounding him when a woman touched his cloak. He might well have been tired, hungry, and eager to reach his destination. To stop just then would only delay him by human standards. Yet he stopped and asked, "Who touched me?" He then identified the woman in need of healing and commended her, "Daughter, your faith has healed you. Go in peace." On the same occasion, a man named Jairus fell at Jesus' feet, asking him to come to his house because his daughter was dying. Jesus changed his plans and stopped by Jairus' house when he raised the girl from the dead. So by focusing more on God's to-do list than his own, Jesus showed that he viewed people not as interruptions, but as friends. So today as we walk along together in this thing called life, let's ask the Lord to make us aware of all of his purposes for our lives so that we treat even those interruptions that come along our way that seem to be a little bit annoying at times, let them be seen instead as opportunities to love others. Good thoughts today to think about, meditate on, and certainly to live by right here on Joy.

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0: Hey, it's Melody. It is
1: Brendan.
0: And we want to tell you about something extremely exciting coming up on Saturday, August 8th at the Broyhill Civic Center in Lenoir, North Carolina, called Faith in the Foothills.
1: Absolutely. It's going to be an amazing night filled of Southern gospel music and artists that you love, like Peach Goldman, Jonathan Wilburn, Jeff Tolbert, and Primitive Road, Heart to Heart, the Down East Boys. It's just going to be an amazing night again. Just so many artists going to be here for this amazing night of Southern gospel music.
0: Absolutely. And hey, here's Jonathan Wilburn talking about this event in his own words.
2: I've had a lot of text and a lot of emails asking me what's going to be happening at the Broyhill Center in Lenoir, North Carolina, August the 8th. Faith in the Foothills is a GCMA concerts promotion that you don't want to miss. We've gone to great extents to bring wonderful talent and a great man of God to bring a message of hope to you. And that hope is Jesus Christ. Jamie Ragle will be preaching, along with Peach Goldman singing, Jeff Tolbert and Primitive Road, Heart to Heart, and myself, Jonathan Wilburn. Let's just say we're going to have church. You don't want to miss it. It's going to be like a one-night revival. Matter of fact, revival may just break out. So don't miss Faith in the Foothills at the Broyhill Center in Lenoir, North Carolina, August the 8th. I want to see you there.

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1: Hey, Melody.
0: It is National Talking Elevator Day.
1: Yes.
0: But it's also Friday.
1: Yes, it is.
0: Which means I always have fun facts.
1: Ooh.
0: So I thought it would be very appropriate today if our Friday fun facts are about elevators.
1: Okay.
0: Are you ready?
1: I'm ready.
0: All right. Did you know that the estimated amount of elevators in the United States, any guesses?
1: I would say it's well over a million, I would think.
0: It's about 900,000.
1: Oh, look at me. Yeah, there we go.
0: Yeah. Yeah, that was a good guess.
1: Yeah.
0: All right. The average amount of people per elevator ride is 5.
1: Uh-huh.
0: The average amount of daily elevator rides per passenger is 4.
1: Mm.
0: So there you go with that. The average elevator goes up only 4 to 5 floors.
1: Oh, okay.
0: So, I mean, some go way, way, way up. But
1: right.
0: The average is 4 to 5 floors. The average amount of passengers carried by just a typical elevator per year is 20,000.
1: Wow.
0: The number of passenger trips per year in the U.S., 18 billion.
1: Whoa.
0: Crazy, isn't it?
1: Yeah.
0: And you've heard of elevator music.
1: Uh-huh.
0: You know what I'm talking about?
1: Oh, yeah.
0: Oh, yeah. It's like Frank Sinatra songs on a saxophone. You know what I mean?
1: Yeah.
0: All right. So it first appeared in the 1920s. And you know why?
1: Why?
0: I just sounded like my little grandson. He will say something to me and then he'll go, you know why? It calmed people who had such a fear of the elevators.
1: Aww.
0: So they started that very easy listening type music.
1: So what do we got to do to put a PO in to get an elevator, Melody?
0: Well, if we put an elevator in this building, it would just go up to heaven. That's it. But I guess that's a good thing, right?
1: Yep. You've built your

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Karen Peck and New River there with I Choose Christ. It's Melody and Brendan with you here on the Morning Joyride. And maybe you want to get involved in our conversation of the day, talking about awkward elevator rides. You can let us know here your thoughts on that at 888-985-6936. Here next is The Hoppers.

gracious Heavenly Father, giver of all good gifts to us, we bow before you this Friday with our hearts brimming with gratitude for the blessings of this week. Help us to not look upon the things that maybe did not go so right for the week, but to totally concentrate on the good things, the blessings that you have given us each and every day. As we prepare to usher in the weekend, we seek your continued guidance and your favor. And then as we wind down from the week's labor, we pray for a peaceful and restful weekend. Bless our homes, bless our families, bless our friends, and bless our churches, Lord. In your matchless and powerful name we pray. Amen.

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0: Well, good morning, Joy FM family. Glad you're here on the Joy Ride along with Brendan and I, talking awkward elevator rides. You know what I'm talking about when you get on the elevator and sometimes it just can be a little uncomfortable because you don't know what to do. So we asked that question this morning. When you get on the elevator with another person, how do you handle it?
1: Good morning from Christiansburg, Virginia. I'm the one that will talk, never had a bad elevator ride. I always instigate the conversation, and even if I gotta act crazy and say, hey, are you claustrophobic? Oh, good, so am I. That way we're not alone. So just love talking to people and never had a bad moment. Y'all have a great day. God bless.
0: So would you like to weigh in and talk about the most awkward elevator rides? What do you do when you get on an elevator? It's just you and another person. Do you talk? Do you look at your phone? Do you just ignore each other? Or do you strike up a conversation?
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0: In John chapter 14, we see disciples who are discouraged and confused. They're worried about the future. And Jesus comforts them when he says this, "I am the way and the truth and the life. No one comes to the Father except through me." You see, Jesus wanted them to know he is the way of salvation. He is truth itself, and he is the giver of eternal life. The world wants us to be confused about how to live, but Jesus wants us to walk in confidence with him. When you feel worried or confused, my friend, turn your heart and your mind to Jesus, because he is who he says he is.
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0: Good morning. It's Melody and Brendan with you here on the Morning Joyride. And Melody, you got a bucket list?
1: Yes, I have a bucket list and an anti-bucket list, which is things I don't ever want to do again. But bucket lists are good. And you know, Brendan, a lot of families kind of have that for their families. We would love as a family to do this. Mm-hmm. And one of the things that a lot of families have on that bucket list is the Ark Encounter Kentucky. That ark is 510 feet and built with the specifications that's found in Genesis.
0: Wow.
1: Like, it's legit. Mm-hmm. You know what I mean? And they've got a zoo there. You would love this. They got zip lines.
0: Oh, okay.
1: It's got virtual reality rides. I love those kinds of things. Those mm-hmm. are fun. And it's just a first class attraction. Every weekend in the summer between July 28th and September the 5th, all of our Southern Gospel artists, the ones that you love, will be performing live at the Ark Encounter.
0: That's amazing.
1: 40 days of Christian music.
0: Every concert is free with admission to the Ark Encounter. Friend, you don't want to miss this amazing thing. Maybe this is on your bucket list. You can cross it off during these next 40 days coming up, July 28th through September 5th. More information is available
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0: This is Wendy. Have you ever wanted to honor or memorialize someone in a way that's both deeply personal and meaningful to others? 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

0: Hey, it's Melody and Brendan with you here on The Morning Joyride. We're talking about awkward conversations when riding on an elevator.
1: You know, I was born and raised in the South, and we just talk to everybody. I've been to different places in the country, different places in the world, and it's different down here in the South, I have to say. I don't think people are the same. Just think we just say, hey, how you doing? And maybe, depending on their response, continue the conversation. You know, you can just tell people who are born and raised in the South because we just talk more, and I think we're just out there with ourselves a bit more. But anyway, I just wanted to make my comment because I am Southern born and raised. Y'all have a blessed day, and thank you so much for the work and service you provide.
2: So if you would like to continue on with the conversation, we would love to hear about you, what you do on an elevator. When you step on it and there is just one other person there, is it awkward for you? Do you talk? Do you not talk? What is your story? 888-985-6936.

0: So how do you handle just a simple elevator ride with someone on there with you?
1: If I'm on an elevator and there's someone else on there and I've got to get off like the next floor, I'll normally like speak. I'll say something like, good morning, good afternoon, whatever time it is, how are you? And they normally will speak back and I'll talk for a minute, just say anything, you know. And then when my floor comes up, I'll just tell them, well, if you'll excuse me, I'm going to have to get off here. Nice talking with you. You know, just go on my way. But that's pretty much how I handle it. I realize some people probably doesn't say anything, but I'm not made like that. I always want to speak to people in any way I can.
2: Friend, thank you so much for calling. 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

0: In every situation where we need courage, we need Christ. 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

greater than grace. Coming up now, the Kingsmen, they're reminding us of something as well, that He is everything we need. 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

Nahum 1:7. The Lord is good, a stronghold in the day of trouble, and he knows those who trust in him. 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
2: Excuse Me.
1: Luke 8:1 says, Jesus traveled about from one town and village to another, proclaiming the good news of the kingdom of God. You know, one of the most difficult times to be courteous is when others interrupt us, right? How many of us have sighed inwardly when a coworker just pops in for just a minute when we're trying to prepare for a meeting or get something done? And even if we need to tell someone we're busy at the moment, we can do so courteously. Well, one day Jesus was walking with a huge crowd surrounding him when a woman touched his cloak. He might well have been tired, hungry, and eager to reach his destination. To stop just then would only delay him by human standards, yet he stopped and asked, "Who touched me?" He then identified the woman in need of healing and commended her, "Daughter, your faith has healed you. Go in peace." On the same occasion, a man named Jairus fell at Jesus' feet, asking him to come to his house because his daughter was dying. Jesus changed his plans and stopped by Jairus' house when he raised the girl from the dead. So by focusing more on God's to-do list than his own, Jesus showed that he viewed people not as interruptions, but as friends. So today, as we walk along together in this thing called life, let's ask the Lord to make us aware of all of his purposes for our lives so that we treat even those interruptions that come along our way that seem to be a little bit annoying at times, let them be seen instead as opportunities to love others. Good thoughts today to think about, meditate on, and certainly to live by right here on Joy FM.

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0: Brendan. Brendan Beavers.
1: Yes.
0: I don't think we've given anything away in like a week.
1: It's been a little bit.
0: So I think we should give something away.
1: Let's do it.
0: I think it's going to be something kind of cool, too.
1: Okay.
0: So here we go. Two tickets for Friday, August the 7th.
1: And two tickets for Saturday, August the 8th.
0: To the Down East Boys homecoming celebration.
1: Woo!
0: Now, y'all, this is a huge event.
1: Mm-hmm.
0: Brendan, who's going to be there on Friday?
1: On Friday, we're going to have the Down East Boys.
0: Which is really good because it's their event. So that's a good thing.
1: We're also going to have Karen Peck and New River, Chosen Road, and Declaration Worship.
0: But then on Saturday, again, the Down East Boys think they should be there.
1: Yeah.
0: Declaration Worship as well. But y'all, Ernie Haas's Signature Sound will be there on Saturday. So we're going to give away two tickets for Friday and two tickets for Saturday. That's four tickets in all to the same person.
1: Right now.
0: So the way to do that, Brendan.
1: You're going to text this word to 888-985-6936 and the word homecoming.
0: All right. So the word homecoming, text that to 888-985-6936. This is for Friday, August 7th, Saturday, August 8th. It's the Down East Boys homecoming. All the artists you love, you do not want to miss this special event. One more time, Brendan.
1: 888-985-6936. Two amazing nights at the Rockingham County High School Auditorium in Reidsville. Who called?

0: Melody, Brendan, Morning Joyride here this morning, talking about this interesting conversation earlier this week. Well, it was something that Melody was very passionate about, and it was earplugs in church.
1: Well, I just don't get it. I don't get it when you got a sound man that just turns the knob one click to the left.
0: Well, I tell you what, let's take a listen to this phone call as they are going to share their thoughts, and I think you like this.
1: Okay.
2: I visited a church with a friend who asked me to come with her to church. I won't name the church. And we got earplugs before we walked in. It was so loud and distracting. I didn't enjoy the service. Didn't enjoy the music because I couldn't understand it. It was so loud.
1: See, that is exactly what I'm talking about. The music is so loud that you can't even understand what they're saying.
0: Mm-hmm.
1: Now, I know I'm a little older in age, but I think I'm kind of hip, Brendan. Like, I can... You know, I can figure it out.
0: Sure.
1: But I just don't understand anything being so loud that you have to pay money to purchase bundles of earplugs. Maybe I'm crazy. But if you have a thought on this, where can they call, Brendan?
0: 888-985-6936. Or text as well.

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Gracious Heavenly Father, giver of all good gifts to us, we bow before you this Friday with our hearts brimming with gratitude for the blessings of this week. 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As we prepare to usher in the weekend, we seek your continued guidance and your favor. 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
1: Hey, Melody.
0: It is National Talking Elevator Day.
1: Yes.
0: But it's also Friday.
1: Yes, it is.
0: Which means I always have fun facts.
1: Ooh.
0: So I thought it would be very appropriate today if our Friday fun facts are about elevators.
1: Okay.
0: Are you ready?
1: I'm ready.
0: All right. Did you know that the estimated amount of elevators in the United States, any guesses?
1: I would say it's well over a million, I would think.
0: It's about 900,000.
1: Oh, look at me.
0: Yeah,
1: there we go.
0: Yeah. Yeah, that was a good guess.
1: Yeah.
0: All right. The average amount of people per elevator ride is 5.
1: Uh-huh.
0: The average amount of daily elevator rides per passenger is 4.
1: Mm.
0: So there you go with that. The average elevator goes up only 4 to 5 floors.
1: Okay.
0: So, I mean, some go way, way, way up. But
1: right.
0: The average is 4 to 5 floors. The average amount of passengers carried by just a typical elevator per year is 20,000.
1: Wow.
0: The number of passenger trips per year in the U.S., 18 billion.
1: Whoa.
0: Crazy, isn't it?
1: Yeah.
0: And you've heard of elevator music.
1: Uh-huh.
0: You know what I'm talking about?
1: Oh, yeah.
0: Oh, yeah. It's like Frank Sinatra songs on a saxophone. You know what I mean?
1: Yeah.
0: All right. So it first appeared in the 1920s. And you know why?
1: Why?
0: I just sounded like my little grandson. He will say something to me and then he'll go, you know why? It calmed people who had such a fear of the elevators.
1: Aww.
0: So they started that very easy listening type music.
1: So what do we got to do to put a PO in to get an elevator, Melody?
0: Well, if we put an elevator in this building, it would just go up to heaven. That's it. But I guess that's a good thing, right?
1: Yep.

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Heard on over 30 stations, including WXRI Winston-Salem, WODY Fieldale, WTTX Appomattox, WTJY Ashboro, W272B in Sanford, WRFE Chesterfield, WJYJ Hickory, W261AB Kings Mountain, WTCF HD2 Wardensville, WKNV Fairlawn Blacksburg, WRAA Luray, WKGM Smithville Hampton Roads, WKDI Denton, WDAV HD3 Davidson, WCFM Narrows, WLXN Lexington. 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

Hey, it's Josh with you on Joy FM. This morning, my wife Chelsea made me a cup of coffee, which was so incredibly nice of her. She put it in a travel mug and I picked it up, went to work, started to drink it, only to find that the lid was on crooked. And so a lot of that drink just poured all over me. And you know what, though? This is one of those situations where you have to look at the glass either half full or half empty. And I was still thankful I had enough coffee to drink. And I was thankful the glass was at least half full, so to speak, even if the other half was all over my shirt. Here's the Steels with On the King's Shoulders on Joy FM.

0: the closer we get to heaven, the more we should reflect its character. 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

Hey, you're listening to Joy of Film. I'm Josh, and I'm in a pretty good mood today because later on, I get my girl back. Evie has been away at summer camp all week, and man, I've missed her. I've missed her more probably than I expected to. And it's been a busy week, so the week has flown, but yeah, I have missed tucking her in at night and missed hearing all about her day and even some of those little things you don't really notice until they're not there. But I tell you though, even still, I wanted her to have this week. I wanted her to spend time with friends and to grow in her faith. It was a camp out of our church. And so I wanted her to learn more about the Bible, make some memories, and also learn that she can do some things without mom and dad right beside her, you know? But at the end of the day, I'm still her daddy. I still missed her. And so I am counting down the hours until I get to see my sweet girl again, give her a big old hug, and hear every single detail about her week. Speaking of dads and daughters, here is Jason Crabb with his daughter Ashley through the fire on Joy FM.

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Hey, I'm Josh with you on Joy FM. We live in a world that is always looking for something new, isn't it? New ideas, new answers, some new way to fix what is broken. And of course, there's nothing wrong with that, nothing wrong with learning or growing. But when it comes to our greatest need, the answer hasn't changed. It still comes back to the cross. That is where mercy met justice. That is where Christ paid a debt that we could never pay ourselves. Listen to the words of this next one. It's the Tallies with Death Was Arrested.

0: This is Anne Graham Lotz with Daily Light for Daily Living. Joy is supremely different than happiness. Happiness, which is an American's inalienable right to pursue, seems to depend more on circumstances or things or people or feelings. Joy is independent of everything except our relationship with God. Someone has defined joy as peace dancing. And Jesus, with eyes that must have sparkled in anticipation of the blessing his beloved friends were going to receive, explained in John chapter 15, verse 11, "I have told you this so that my joy may be in you and that your joy may be complete." Listen to me. One of the hallmarks of those who are immersed in a love relationship with Jesus and his Father, which they express through abiding obedience, is joy. Joy in Jesus. Joy in living our lives for Him. This is Anne Graham Lotz.
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Zephaniah 3:17. The Lord your God in your midst, the mighty one, will save. He will rejoice over you with gladness. He will quiet you with his love. He will rejoice over you with singing. 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

Night in sleeplessness and rose at every sound, half in hope or sorrow and half in fear the day would find the soldiers breaking through.

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Back inside the house again, the guilt and anguish came.

Hey, you're listening to Joy FM. I'm Josh, and I want to say a big thank you to Leslie from Rollsville, Donna from Wesley Chapel, Florida, and Doris from Mooresville. Not every ministry moment comes with a big dramatic testimony afterward, but you know, somebody simply hears the right truth often enough that it begins taking root. And that's why consistency matters. Day after day, song after song, the message stays the same. And it's because you give that we are able to continue sharing this message day after day. And we just want to say thank you for your generosity. Thank you for letting God use you to keep this ministry going strong. Up next, here's Triumphant on Joy FM.

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Every good book has chapters, doesn't it? 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Here's Doug Anderson with Keep On Shining.

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4: Psalm 30 verse 1 says, I will extol you, O Lord, for you have drawn me up and have not let my foes rejoice over me. David begins this psalm by praising God for lifting him from a dark place and saving him from near death. But he also says that God has not let my foes rejoice over me. There has always been a kind of person who enjoys watching others fall. David certainly had his enemies. A type of person who delights in the misery of others. Today we might call this the internet. But if we're honest, we find this inclination in our hearts too. It's why we're drawn to the public spectacle of celebrity divorce, or a documentary about the crash and burn of someone prominent, or the comment section on a YouTube video slandering some Christian leader. Sinful human nature delights in the downfall of others. But here, David reminds us that God protects His saints, those who trust in Him, from that kind of malicious destruction. If we delight in the downfall of others, we are opposing God. But if we cling to God, He holds on to us. He saves us and preserves us from the attacks of those who oppose Him.
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0: That was The Martins with Grace. Hey, I'm Josh with you on Joy FM. Every one of us has a story behind our praise, and maybe God has answered a prayer for you recently. Maybe he has carried you through something and you just want to give a word of testimony. I would love to hear it. You can give me a text or call me 888-985-6936 and tell me what you're thankful for. Again, that's 888-985-6936. I would love to celebrate with you, friend. Here's Brian Free and Assurance, Behind My Praise.
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4: 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A new commandment I give to you, that you love one another, as I have loved you, that you also love one another. Joy FM.

Hey, I'm Josh with you on Joy FM. Tell me this, have you ever been driving home and you know you should stop for gas? You know you should, but you're just so close to home, you think, I'm going to try to make it. And so you just fly right by that gas station and just hope you have enough gas

0: I have a friend who had a beard for years, and one morning he decided to shave it off. After he did that, he went to wake up his little girl, who was still asleep. When he did, she looked at him and started crying. She said, "Oh, Daddy, put it back." He told me later that at that moment, if he could have, he would have put it back. Problem is that there are some things that are not easily put back. If you're in a place like that, it's called regret. And if you're a believer, cut it out. Maybe you aren't supposed to put it back. And by not being able to put it back, God is asking you to trust Him. Trusting God with things you can't fix. Great idea. I'm Steve Brown. You think about that. Share what you just heard with a friend. 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

Hey, I'm Josh with you on Joy of Film. Thank you to Sybil from Morganton, Susan from Lynchburg, Virginia, and Gladys from Kannapolis. You know, think about this. Somebody may be sitting in a parking lot right now, trying to gather enough courage to walk into a job interview. Or maybe they're sitting in their car trying to, again, get that courage to walk into a doctor's appointment or go have a difficult conversation. And maybe they are sitting there listening to Joy FM, listening for that one more song that gives them the encouragement to do what they need to do. Well, friend, your gift helps make sure that there is something worth hearing during that extra 3 minutes. So thank you so much. Yeah.

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3: Take your Bibles and turn with me to Hebrews chapter 12. We know there's no easy way to be fit, to be in shape. And it requires discipline and determination. Well, there is another kind of running that requires both discipline and determination. It is the race that every believer in the Lord Jesus Christ is running. And the Apostle Paul often spoke of the athletic arenas of his own day and of the contests of the ancient world in which men would run and be judged upon their running, and their value as an athlete was determined at the Bema seat as they would stand before judgment. And often we read in the Bible that we are to compete as spiritual athletes, that our Christian faith is to be muscular in the way we respond and the way that we run. So verses 1 and 2 of Hebrews 12 says this: "Therefore, since we are surrounded by so great a cloud of witnesses, let us also lay aside every weight and sin which clings so closely, and let us run with endurance the race that is set before us, looking to Jesus, the founder and perfecter of our faith, who for the joy that was set before him endured the cross, despising the shame, and is seated at the right hand of the throne of God." Indeed, if you are a follower of Christ, then you are in this great race, a spiritual race that requires endurance and commitment. But the results, the benefits of running this race are immeasurable. Now, if you have ever been a runner, you know that there are all kinds of reasons to give up. So the question is, how do we keep on trekking? How do we keep moving forward as we follow Christ, looking unto Jesus, the author and the finisher of our faith? What is the secret to spiritual longevity? What steps can I take in my Christian life to assure that I will not be a spiritual casualty, but that I will make it all the way to the finish line, and not only to the finish line, but to finish with a flourish? Now, we need to be asking these kinds of questions, because one of these days, every one of us will finish the race that we've been running. And whether we win or whether we lose this race depends upon how well we run. One day, each one of us will die and stand before God, and our lives will be evaluated. Now, God promises our place in heaven, and we are secure in our place and in the promise of heaven. But how we run determines our position in heaven. Now, many people spend their days on earth just simply wasting time, wasting their lives in 1,000 trivial pursuits. Well, one day God is going to ask each one of us about our lives. How did you use your opportunities, your resources, your time, your talents? What did you do to advance the kingdom of God in your lifetime? What did you do to serve the church of the Lord Jesus Christ? How many people are in heaven because you shared, because you served, because you witnessed? Now remember, we don't know the end of the race. We don't know how long we have to run. No doubt you expect to live a very long life, and that's fine. But frankly, it doesn't happen that way all the time. Sometimes some of us may live long lives, some of us may not. Some of us may have shorter courses to run. And that is why in the time that we've been given, however long that time may be, we must run passionately and pursue the prize. We need to make every day matter. Because remember that life is not truly measured in its duration, but in its donation. In other words, it's not how many years I live, but how much of my life did I give? That's what matters the most. Time is of the essence in the great race. And we don't have time to waste this gift of God, this precious gift of God that we call life. And we want to finish, and we want to finish well. And so what can we do? What steps can we take in order to ensure this longevity in the race so that we don't stumble in or fall away or turn back, but that we will finish with a flourish? Well, these verses that we just read speak to us concerning that very issue. So how do we maintain the pace and finish the course? Well, number one, run with all your heart. Run with everything you've got. Just as others have faithfully run before us, so are we to run and finish the course. Now, of course, the 12th chapter follows the great chapter of faith, chapter 11 of Hebrews. And one after another, we have the spiritual biographies, or if you will, the obituaries of the great men and women of faith in the Old Testament and how well they ran the race. And since we are encompassed about by these witnesses, these who have shared their faith before us, we ought also to endure and to exercise our faith. And the common characteristic of men and women who win is that of faith. Over and over again, we read it, by faith, by faith, by faith, by faith. And literally it speaks of faithfulness, exercising that faith. We are not to run half-heartedly, but wholeheartedly. So when it is time to worship, we want to honor Him. So what do? We show up and we say, I was glad when they said unto me, let us go into the house of the Lord. But how many people today will say, well, you know, I just can't get to church and to worship today. Oh, it's too rainy, it's too stormy, or some people, it's a chore, it's a dread, it's something they have to do. I can't go to church, I'm too busy. I just need to stay home and spend a little quality time with my family. The excuses run rampant, but frankly, so many have made a lifetime of excuses because they lack commitment and discipline and determination and devotion to the worship of the Lord Jesus Christ. Same could be said of giving. We ask the Lord to provide for our every need, and He does. He provides for us. We ask the church to meet our need, and the church is always there for us. When we have a funeral or a wedding or a need in our lives or something, some blessing to share, the church, we always expect if we show up that the church is going to be fully operative and that we will experience a great time in church. Well, and that's a good expectation, by the way. And yet, how many of us, while we ask God to meet our needs and the church to meet our needs, how many of us, when the offering plate is passed, we never even consider honoring the Lord with the first fruits of our labor, bringing our tithes and offerings on God's day to God's church and serving. You see, giving is a matter of pursuing spiritual goals in our lives and advancing the kingdom of God. Same could be said of serving. When some are asked to serve, there's always a reason why I can't, or I'm too tired, or I'm too busy, and yet there are hundreds of opportunities for us to exercise our faith and to give it everything we have in serving Christ. So, are you running the race? Are you committed to the prize? Are you faithfully following Christ? If not, I assure you, you are headed for some detours and distractions and perhaps even a fall in your life. I assure you, if you are not committed to Christ full out, then you are in danger of becoming a spiritual casualty. It's just a matter of time that you will be off course and potentially out of the race. And this is why we're told in the Scriptures that we therefore are to run with endurance, exercising our faith. And then to lay aside every weight and the sin which so easily besets us. As I said, the weight is anything that slows us down in the race. The sin is what stops us ultimately in the race. The sin can be anything that is besetting, or that particular sin that holds you back, that addiction, that power of sin that grips you. But most likely, the sin referred to in this passage is the sin of unbelief. It is not trusting in God. It is not following through in faithfulness. It is being an unbelieving believer. The second thing that we need to remember if we are going to take these steps forward is not to give in to sin. Refuse to give in to sin. Refuse to compromise in any area of our lives. Every athlete knows the necessity of preparation, the need to stay strong, the need to prepare for the contest, the need to get ready for difficulties. And there are many reasons that an athlete would want to quit, but it's true in a spiritual event as well. As you run, you will face stumbling blocks and detours and temptations. But remember this, you must always seek God's pleasure, not man. And to follow after Christ and to keep yourself strong in the race.
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3: In the book of Jude, there's an interesting verse which says, keep yourself in the love of God. And when you read that, you wonder, what does that exactly mean? Because doesn't God keep us in the faith? Doesn't God secure us in His grace? Aren't we already kept by the power of God? And the answer is yes, absolutely. We are kept by the power of God. So what is it to keep ourselves in the love of God? Keep yourself in the love of God. Well, we all know situations. We all know sins. We all know seasons in our lives when we are vulnerable to the attacks of the enemy. Peter, who knew something about that, having denied the Lord 3 times in the face of the cross, warming his hands by the fires of the enemies of Christ, would later report that Satan is like a roaring lion roaming about seeking whom he may devour. The scripture speaks of those who turn away from the faith, who turn back from the faith. And so while God keeps us all the way to the end and beyond into eternity, we are to keep ourselves under the umbrella of His love and protection and provision of His love. We are to keep ourselves in a position that God can express His love and show His love powerfully to us. We must never allow some weight in our life or some sin in our life, some compromise with sin to remove us from the power of His grace in our lives. And so keep running and never, ever compromise with sin in your life. And then finally, rely upon God and His Word completely, always going forward. Looking unto Jesus, the Scripture says, that's faith. Looking unto Jesus, the author and the finisher of our faith. What is there about us that always wants to look back to the good old days? The devil comes along and he plays that card. You know, he says, remember back before you met Christ how much fun you were having? Remember back the old days when you were in high school or college and man, you were having a blast? Remember all that? And he uses the memory cord to strike, you know, pleasure into our hearts about the way it used to be and how what he doesn't remind us of is how miserable we were and how empty we were and how sinful we were in our days before Christ. It's like that shirt I saw on a guy he was wearing about his athletic career. He said, the older I get, the better I was. And Satan wants you to look back to the past. You know, if I just get to the high school reunion and remember the way it was. Well, the way it was wasn't so great, really, was it? Don't turn back. Don't look back like Lot's wife as Sodom and Gomorrah was in flames to her own destruction. We can't look back. Or turn back to the old life. And when times get hard and crisis will come, we must run through the quitting points and keep on running. And thankfully, we don't have to do this in our own strength. For Isaiah the prophet said, chapter 40, verse 31, they that wait on the Lord, those who hope in Him, trust in Him, looking unto Jesus, shall mount up with wings as eagles. They shall run and not be weary. They shall walk and not faint. Looking unto Jesus, the author and the finisher of our faith. Knowing this, that He who began the good work in you will perform it until the day of Jesus Christ. So look to Jesus. Fix your focus upon Him. Never take your eyes off Him. There's a great Old Testament personality by the name of Caleb. Caleb's one of my favorite people in all the Bible. At the age of 85, after years of running the race, trekking through the desert with Joshua and the children of Israel, they now come to the moment of taking the promised land, and the prize is being passed out. The land of promise is being given to the various leaders of Israel and homes and families and so on. And so Caleb, it's time for him to receive his prize. And that's when Caleb, now 85 years old, says, I want that mountain. And he pointed to a mountain filled with giants. He was still climbing mountains. And at that advanced age, he still wanted to conquer for the Lord God. And so he says, give me that mountain. And he was given a place called Hebron. And while it is somewhat mysterious as to exactly what the word Hebron means, it most likely means fellowship, love, communion. Fellowship, love, communion. It was at Hebron that Abraham met with God face to face. So Hebron may actually literally mean face to face with God. Fellowship with God. What did Caleb want? At the end of his days, after all those years, he still wanted to be face to face with God. He said, give me Hebron. Give me that place of love and communion and fellowship with God. Now my point is, like Caleb, like all faithful, fervent runners, and it is said of Caleb that he followed the Lord fully, wholeheartedly, all the days of his life. My point is, never stop looking to Jesus. Never stop longing for Jesus. To the place of Hebron, where you are growing in your love and devotion for Him. If you look back, you will fail. You will fall in the desert. But if you look upward and onward, you will win. This is our desire. This is the key. Always desire to know and love Jesus more and more. Because that is what keeps us going. This is what keeps us following. If you follow friends, friends may disappoint you. If you're the only one running, keep running. Though none go with me, yet still I'll follow. People may fall around you, but you must be fueled by faith and by the love of God and finish well. Again, not just a short burst, but a long obedience in the same direction. And then when the race is done and the victory is won, you will cross the finish line with your hands held high, victorious in Christ. You will be able to say, like the Apostle Paul said, Acts 20:24, I have finished my course with joy. He later said near the end of his own race, I have kept the faith. I fought the good fight. I have finished the course. Are you doing what Jesus is calling and compelling you to do? Are you running hard after Him? If so, you are victorious in Christ, finishing vigorously and victoriously. This is not a time, dear people, for slowing down. This is a time for speeding up. This is not a time, it's never too late to keep on going for Christ. This is not a time for coasting or relying upon victories of the past. This is a time for pursuing the prize, forgetting those things which are behind and pressing forward to those things which are before. The mark, the prize of the high calling of God in Jesus Christ. This is what keeps me going. This is what keeps me fired up about the calling that we have been given. And what God is calling me to do, God is calling all of us to do, to run hard after Him. Amen. Looking to Jesus, the author, the finisher of our faith. You know, Jesus didn't quit. He endured the cross, despising its shame, and went all the way to die on the cross for your sins, that you might be forgiven.

0: instead of living in the sin of the past or the present, that you can start living in the joy of your salvation in Christ.
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0: It is so very, very important to win the race of life. And the key to winning this race is found in Hebrews chapter 12. Therefore, since we are surrounded by so great a cloud of witnesses, let us lay aside every weight and sin which clings so closely, and let us run with endurance the race that is set before us. And here's the key, looking to Jesus, the founder and perfecter of our faith. The first step to running the race of life in victory and winning is to run the race with everything you have. I don't need to run your race, and you don't need to run my race. Run your own race, following after the Lord. We've all been given this race, a lane to run in, and we're to run with everything we have, all of our hearts. And to run in your lane well, you just need to give God the very best that you have, the best of your gifts, the best of your talents, the best of your service. Secondly, running the race of life means saying no to the sins of compromise. Allowing the sin of compromise to creep into your life is the fastest way to get off track. And then the third step to running the race of life is to rely completely on God and His Word, trusting in Jesus, looking to Jesus, always running forward and never turning back. Sure, the devil's going to try to convince you of your old way of life that it's the best way, but don't believe his lies. Keep your eyes on Jesus during the good times in the race as well as the bad times in the journey. So as we close today's program, let me ask you, are you running hard? Are you running hard after God and His will for your life? Are you keeping sins of compromise out of your life? Are you living according to the convictions of your faith? Are you totally and completely trusting God and His Word, relying upon Jesus, who is the perfecter, the leader of our faith? If you find yourself weakening in the race, if you're tempting to get out of the race, remember, God will give you the strength to go on. Press on, trust in Christ, follow Him, and begin living the life that God has given you in the power of Jesus' name.
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3: 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The idea that whatever you give to God comes back to you multiplied. What's the truth? Today, on Turning Point, Dr. David Jeremiah reveals the underlying principle behind this teaching and how you can be blessed by putting it into practice. 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

0: through giving.
1: I'm sure you've heard it said, my people you believe in, that it is more blessed to give than to receive. And if you ever put that principle to test, you'll discover that it's true. I know you like to receive, and there's nothing wrong with that. It's blessed to receive, but it's more blessed to give. Because when you give, you set a chain reaction in place that doesn't stop. And I could tell you many stories about that, but we're going to stick with the scripture as we open our Bibles together today to 2 Corinthians chapter 9, a very famous passage for people who teach on stewardship. But this is about the stewardship of life, not just about the stewardship of your resources. So don't turn this off. Don't say, oh, he's going to talk about money, because I'm not. I'm going to talk about life and principles that will help you grow in your relationship with Christ and become the person you truly want to be. Friends, during the month of July, almost every day, I have told you about this incredible book that we've made available. Unlike anything we've ever offered before, this 350-page hardback book has been given in response to the anniversary of our nation and the principles that this book tells us were a part of the founding of our nation. This nation was founded upon the Word of God. Those who were there when it happened actually say that. And the Bible is everywhere illustrated in the foundation of America. The book 100 Bible Verses That Made America is available to you today for the last time. We're making this offer. Rob Morgan wrote it. It will bless your life. It will be a good primer for you as you think about history. And it will remind you of the blessing you have as an American. I hope you'll take advantage of it. Get a copy of it by sending a gift of any size today to Turning Point to help us do the work that we do, sharing the gospel around the world. When you send your gift, ask for this book, and it will be on its way. Well, here's our lesson for today, the last one in this series. Here is Getting Through Giving from the Word of God.
2: Why is it more blessed to give than to receive? Because when you give, you receive. That's the whole thing. This truth that is more blessed to give than to receive is a paradox in the minds of most people today. The message of the paradox is here in Luke 6:38, but the meaning of it is basically described for us in a couple of passages in the New Testament, the first one being 2 Corinthians chapter 9. So if you have your Bible, you might want to turn over to 2 Corinthians chapter 9. And here we read in verse 6 of the 9th chapter, "But this I say, he who sows sparingly will reap sparingly, and he who sows bountifully will also reap bountifully." Now go back and read that verse with our two words. He who gives sparingly will also get sparingly, and he who gives bountifully will also get bountifully. You see, it's not the reapers who determine the harvest, it's the sowers. It's not the receivers who determine the harvest, it's the givers. Many Christians today need to learn the power of this. For as long as we hold on to things that God has given us, refusing to allow them back in to his program, we will never see the increase he wants to bless us with. But not only that, not only is it true that we receive if we give, but number two, we receive what we give. Galatians 6:8 says it this way, "For he who sows to his flesh will of the flesh reap corruption, but he who sows to the Spirit will of the Spirit reap everlasting life." What that says is we get not only if we give, we get what we give. In all the years that I have heard Luke 6:38 taught, and it's usually taught in every stewardship message somewhere along the way, people are always talking about Luke 6:38, "Given it shall be given to you." It's a great principle. And in all the years that I've heard it taught, I don't think I've ever heard anybody teach it in its context. Because in the context of Luke chapter 6, this little verse isn't about finances at all. It is a principle that works in the financial realm, but its primary meaning in Luke chapter 6 is something totally different. If you got your Bibles and you still have Luke 6:38 there, just go back and I want to read the verse before Luke 6:38. You'll see what I mean. Here's what it says. "Judge not and you shall not be judged. Condemn not, and you shall not be condemned. Forgive, and you will be forgiven. Give, and it will be given to you. Good measure, pressed down, shaken together, running over, will be put into your bosom. For with the same measure that you use, it will be measured back to you. You see, we receive if we give, and we receive what we give. Now notice, thirdly, we receive more than we give. In 2 Corinthians 9:10, it says, "Now may he who supplies seed to the sower and bread for the food supply and multiply the seed you have sown and increase the fruits of your righteousness." God has arranged for things to grow and develop. That's God's plan. If a farmer planted one kernel of corn and went out after the whole season and all he got back was one kernel of corn, that would be an exercise in futility. There would be no incentive in that at all. But if we sow, we will reap. And the Bible says we reap not only if we sow, and we get not only if we give, but we get what we give. And now here it says we get more than we give. Whatever you invest comes back to you in greater amounts. Whether it's an emotion, whether it's giving a gift, whether it's love, whatever it is, whatever you invest comes back. Over and over again, Paul uses this word for abundance. He wanted these believers to recognize the fact that when we invest with God, God always gives us back more than we invest. So you say to me, "Pastor, what does that mean?" Well, listen to this passage of scripture in 2 Corinthians 9:8. "And God is able to make all grace abound towards you, that you always having all sufficiency in all things may have an abundance for every good work." God makes it happen. The more you give, the more you have to give. God increases the resources we possess so that we may pass it on, not hoard it for ourselves. And the force, he said, of this principle is staggering. The problem is not on the divine side, but it's on the human side. The most positive statement in the New Testament follows. Will God keep his promise? Yes, he says, five times yes. And then he writes this verse again and underlines it like this: "All grace, always, all sufficiency in all things for every good work." Five times in that verse he uses those superlatives to say you can't ever get involved with God without it coming back to you over and over in an abundant measure. And this isn't fantastic, and it's not foolish, it's just factual. It is based upon God's law of giving and receiving. It shows us that the right attitude plus a noble action equals a place of power and multiplication if it's done with the right spirit and the proper motivation. Now, what this is all about as we look at this principle is that when we give, and only if we give, do we receive. And when we give, whatever it is we give, that's what comes back. And when we give, what comes back to us is more than we have given. And here's the last one. And this is the one most of us don't like. When we give, we receive, but after we give. We don't receive always the same day. Somebody said, "I started last year during stewardship. Pastor, I tithed. I tithed the first Sunday and nothing happened, so I quit." I mean, I think some people think, "I'm going to start tithing this week, and Monday morning I'm going to go to the mailbox and here's five times what I put in the offering yesterday." Well, you try that on in the world of agriculture, you can't do that. A farmer doesn't go plant his seed and then come back and stomp all over the ground upset and angry because nothing's happened and it's only one day. There's a period of time between the giving and the receiving, between the sowing and the reaping. And that's why in the New Testament there are several verses of scripture to help us while we're in the interim between having given and yet having not received. And here are just a few of them you can write down that will help you if you happen to be there. Galatians 6:9, "Let us not grow weary while doing good, for in due season we shall reap if we don't give up." 1 Corinthians 15:58, "Therefore, my beloved brethren, be steadfast, immovable, always abounding in the work of the Lord, knowing that your labor is not in vain." 2 Thessalonians 3:13, "But as for you, brethren, do not grow weary in doing good." And Hebrews 6:10, I love this one. "For God is not unjust to forget your work and your labor of love, which you have shown toward his name, in that you have ministered to the saints and do minister." So you've given and it hasn't come back to you yet. Here's some verses to go to. Just remember, listen to me. God isn't on your schedule. He's not obligated to be on your schedule, but he's never late. He's always just on time. Amen. F.B. Meyer, a great writer, reminds us that God can return to us our investment in a very unpredictable way. Some people say, well, I sowed some resources, but the resources, I didn't see them at first, and then all of a sudden I looked up and the resources came back and God had changed a little bit of the coinage, but they were still my resources coming back to me. And he wrote this little paragraph, and listen to this, see if this doesn't grab hold of your heart. He said, lend your boat for a whole afternoon to Christ that it may be his floating pulpit, and don't be surprised if it returns to you filled with fish. Place your upper room at his disposal for a single meal, and he will fill it and the whole house with the Holy Spirit of Pentecost. Place in his hands your barley loaves and fish, and he will not only satisfy your hunger, but he will add 12 baskets full of fragments. You know, the thing I love about God is he's so unpredictable. And you just have to keep your eyes wide open to watch his hand, because he may not do it the way you thought he was going to do it, but if he doesn't, he'll do it in a better way than you ever dreamed. Because he's the God who keeps his promises. So you say, well, I've got the message of this, and I know a little bit now about the meaning of it. Let me just give you some motivation for putting this into practice in your life. This paradox will work only if you work it. And here's the question we need to answer right now. Why should I do this? I'm going to give you five reasons. These are the things that Paul mentions that we should do. Most of them, 2 Corinthians answers the question. Why should we learn to live by this law? Why should we take God at his word that he hardwired the universe to work through the giving and receiving principle? Well, first of all, if you do it, you will experience growth. It says in 2 Corinthians 9:10 that you will see a multiplication of the seed and an increase of the fruits of your righteousness. Whatever God touches grows. He's in the growing business. Let me just tell you, that works in a church too. How does a church grow? It grows because God's involved in it. And when does it stop growing? When barriers are put up or they arise and you don't take those barriers out of the way. As soon as you get the barriers out of the way, the growth continues. And I could tell you the whole story of how that principle works here. Whatever God is involved with is alive and it grows. It will cause you to experience growth. And secondly, you will evidence your faith. In 2 Corinthians 9:13, he talks about the proof of the ministry. And the thought here in this passage is that when we get involved with God and we take him at his word and we get involved in this principle, this paradox, that's an evidence of our faith and trust in God. And it proves that we really do believe what we believe. Giving is a tangible evidence of the reality of our love. We understand that in our personal relationships, do we not? Why do you give gifts to one another? Because you love one another. It's easy to claim to love God, but giving is the evidence of it. Actually, it's difficult to comprehend, at least from my perspective, how a man can love God and never, ever desire to do anything for him. After all, he's done for us. If we really comprehend what he's done for us, we'll be looking for ways to get involved with what God is doing. We experience growth, we evidence our faith, and then it says we encourage other people. Verse 12 of the 2 Corinthians 9 passage says, for the administration of this service not only supplies the needs of the saints. That means that through our giving, we help other people. Oh, are we going to learn about this in these days that are before us? We're going to have to learn how to help other people. As long as there's a collection of God's people should never be in need. And then it says here, we exalt God by doing this. How does this work? Oh, this is magnificent, folks. Look in your Bibles and notice that when we follow God in this process and we get involved in the giving and receiving, we start a chain reaction that starts here and goes all the way to heaven. Three times in this passage, there's a reference to this. Notice 2 Corinthians 9:11, while you are enriched in everything for all liberality, watch this, which causes many thanksgivings to God. In other words, Paul says, by your giving to the work of God, a lot of thanksgivings get to God. He says it again in verse 12. For the administration of this service not only supplies the needs of the saints, but also is abounding through many thanksgivings to God. And 2 Corinthians 9:15 adds a third little note. Thanks be to God for his unspeakable gift. We give to the Lord, we give of our talent and our treasure and our time. Now what happens is we start this symphony going. And this symphony just keeps going and it ultimately gets all the way to God. And it says many thanksgivings. Several years ago, when we were talking about stewardship in the month of January, I tried to picture what happens to the money when it is given to the missionaries that we support around the world. And I wrote this down and I want to share it with you again. First of all, the money goes into the church treasury. Then a check is sent off to a mission board, which allows God's missionaries to go out and spread the good news. And the mission agency translates the dollars into the currency of the country into which the missionaries are going or where they serve. And one day an envelope arrives with a support check that says, "We love you, we thank God for you, and for your faithfulness in helping to fulfill the calling of our church." Now watch. The people who gave thank God that they've had the privilege to give and they've been able to give. That's us. The people at the mission board thank God that the need of their missionaries is going to be supplied. The missionaries thank God that so many people are supporting them in their work. The people who are reached by the missionaries thank God for the gospel and for those who brought it to them. And eventually, the members of the church hear all these good stories, and once again, they thank God for allowing them to be a part of such an incredible enterprise. Many thanksgivings go to God. Did you realize that you have the opportunity to be a part of something as dynamic as that? We literally start the process of thanksgiving going to God. And all this ends in his exaltation. And then the last thing here is that we experience growth, we evidence our faith, we encourage others, we exalt God, and finally we enlarge our own capacity. And God is able to make all grace abound to you, says Paul in verse 8, that having all things, you may have an abundance for every good work. Now, I don't know all the reasons why God blesses those who give, but I know at least one. He blesses them so they can give again. That's it. God prospers us not necessarily so we can raise our standard of living, but so that we can raise our standard of giving. He gives us more when he sees we're faithful with what we have, and when we get more, we have to increase not only amount, but the percentage, and the more we get and the more we give, the more he blesses, and the more he blesses, the more we can give. And if you love to give, just keep giving, because God's going to just keep enlarging your capacity to do it, and it's the most exciting, most wonderful, most thrilling thing in the world you can ever be involved in. Hallelujah. You have the message of this paradox, and then you have the meaning of it, and you have the motivation to get involved in it. But here's the greatest thing of all. There's a model here that the Bible gives us to show us how it works. And here it is. Here are some key verses that you all know. You probably even say them with me. John 3:16. For God so loved the world that he gave his only begotten Son, that whosoever believes in him should not perish but have everlasting life. Watch this. For God so loved that he gave. How did God give? And what did he give? He gave his Son, all right? Romans 6:23, for the wages of sin is death, but the gift of God is eternal life through Jesus Christ, our Lord. Ephesians 2:8 says, for by grace you are saved through faith, and that not of yourselves. It is a gift of God. Not of works, lest any man should boast. So who was the original giver? God. And what did he give? His Son. Now, I already told you that the Bible says you get if you give, and you get what you give. So how does that work with God? Oh, I'm glad you asked. For over in the book of Hebrews, there is an interesting phrase in the 10th verse of the 2nd chapter, and listen to what it says. For it was fitting for him, for whom are all things, and by whom are all things. Now watch this. In bringing many sons to glory. What did Almighty God invest? He invested his son. And what is he going to reap? He's going to reap many sons and daughters to his kingdom, just as the principle is illustrated in the life of our Creator. Because Almighty God sent his son into this world to die for us, because of that investment, one day I'm going to be one of the many sons. And many of you are going to be some of the sons and daughters of Almighty God. God has many sons and many daughters that are coming to glory, coming to him, because he made the investment. Aren't you glad God made the investment? Amen. Amen. He came here for you. He came here for me. He came here so that we might have everlasting life. There's a story about a vicar in the Church of England who was kneeling beside the bed of one of his wealthy parishioners. And he was pleading with this man to give his heart to God. And the man was so feeble, he couldn't speak. So the vicar was saying to him, if you want to trust Christ, if you want to place your life in Christ before you die, I want you to reach out your hand and take hold of mine. And the man wouldn't do it. And the vicar said to him, time is fleeting. It is going to be over for you before very long. You need to put your life in Christ. You need to trust Christ. You need to reach out your hand and take hold of my hand, and we will pray together. And the dying man would not do it. His life began to fade, and finally the old man died. His lifeless, pulseless hand fell open. And in his hand was the key to his safe. He clutched the key to his safe all the way to the end of his life rather than reach out his hand to receive Christ. As if he could carry his possessions into the next world. How foolish. He died without God. Throughout our culture today, that's one of the main reasons why people don't get involved with God. They're afraid that if they do, it won't come back to them in a way that they're comfortable, and so they hang on to what they have, and they miss everything God wants them to have. Let me tell you something, and I want to say this with all the passion in my voice. Whatever your plan, whatever you think you got going, you haven't got anything going compared to what God wants to do in your life if you'll just let go and open your hand and receive him. He came all the way down here in his son, investing himself for you. All he's waiting for you to do is to say, okay, Lord, I won't hang on to my stuff. I'll hang on to you. And he will bless you. And he will give you a life that's more exciting than any life you could ever have imagined. We've been talking a lot about that. But why? Why would you not make that decision? And why would you not make that decision today?
1: You know what? The Lord had to teach me some lessons about this along the way, but he taught them and I learned them. And these last years of my life, I have spent much time practicing this principle of getting through giving. You cannot outgive God, whether it's through your finances or your life or your talent, whatever it is that you offer to him. He will always be more abundant back to you than you can ever be to him. And I hope you've learned that lesson. If you learn it about life, it will spill over into the way you use your resources, the way you treat people, the way you look at those who are less fortunate than you are, and it will make a difference in your life. I hope you'll take advantage of it. And hey, get to church this weekend, will you? Just for me, do it. Do it because the Word of God tells you to do it. Do it because I'm asking you to do it. You cannot be the person God wants you to be if you don't go to church. So get to church. I'll see you right here on Monday. God bless you. Have a great weekend.
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Heard on over 30 stations, including WXRI Winston-Salem, WODY Fieldale, WTTX Appomattox, WTJY Ashboro, W272B in Sanford, WRFE Chesterfield, WJYJ Hickory, W261AP Kings Mountain, WTCF HD2 Wardensville, WKNV Fairlawn Blacksburg, WRAA Luray, WKGM Smithville Hampton Roads, WKDI Denton, WDAV HD3 Davidson, WCFM Narrows, WLXN Lexington. 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

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I'm Josh. And yesterday I stopped by my wife Chelsea's classroom. She's getting everything ready for the new school year. And she needed a little help moving some cabinets and furniture. So she grabbed one side, I grabbed the other. And then our two-year-old Eben, he walked right over and grabbed a side too. Now, let's be honest. I love Eben, but he really wasn't moving the cabinet. But he was holding on. He really thought he was doing something. When we set that cabinet down where it belonged, Eben stepped back with the biggest smile on his face, so proud that he had helped Mommy and Daddy. And sometimes I wonder if that's a little bit like me. You know, God is the one doing the heavy lifting, and anything good that gets accomplished is because of Him. But what amazes me is that He still invites us to put our hands on the work. We may not be carrying the weight, but what a privilege it is to be part of what He's doing.

0: 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It's meant to equip us and encourage us and strengthen us, not to let life happen to us, but to take the initiative and go forward to do battle for Christ.
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Up next, the Gaither Vocal Band with Greatly Blessed and Highly Favored. But before we play it, let me ask you something. What is one blessing you've thanked God for today? It doesn't have to be anything life-changing. Maybe it's a safe drive to work. Maybe it's answered prayer. Maybe it's just family gathered around the table tonight. But whatever it is, I would love to hear it. 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Greatly.

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I'm Josh with you on Joy FM, and I almost forgot to tell you what happened last night. So I was telling you how my daughter Evie has been away this week at summer camp, and I hadn't heard from her. I assumed everything was going well. Well, around 10:30 last night, Chelsea texted me. I was out in the garage. I was working. Chelsea texted me, and she said, "Evie is calling. Can you talk to her?" Now, again, this is at 10:30 at night, and so I thought, oh no, something must be wrong. Listen, it didn't matter what I was doing. I said, yes, I'm coming. I stopped what I was doing. I could have been carrying a carton of eggs. I would have dropped it and I would have taken off running. I darted as fast as I could from the garage to that front door and ran into the house. And I picked up the phone, and Evie just wanted to tell me she loved me. And man, I tell you, I was thinking though, listen, if I would drop everything to answer my daughter's call, how much more can we count on our Heavenly Father to answer our calls? Now, the difference is He doesn't have to come running. You know what? It can be the middle of the night and you cry out to God, and guess what? He doesn't have to come running because, friend, He's already beside you. Here is Karen Peck in New River with God Gives Good Answers.

0: You never, ever will go wrong in consulting the scriptures if... Hi, this is Chuck Swindoll. You never, ever will go wrong in consulting the scriptures if you're sure to take it in its context. My friend, don't be using a flip the pages and point method to read the scriptures, okay? You know, flip, flip, point. Judas went and hanged himself. Flip again and point. The next verse you read, go thou and do likewise. Two scripture verses with messages to give, just not together, because that's not the context. Maybe it's a silly illustration, but you won't forget it. The principle is not silly. Context is all important in our study of the scriptures.
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I'm Josh with you on Joy FM, and I'm thankful to Roseanne from Chesterfield, South Carolina, Martha Ann Scott from Yadkinville, and Patricia from Southport. You know, there are moms and dads who soon are going to be listening from pickup lines and ball practice, grocery runs, all the places that life takes you. And those kids in the back seat, they're going to be listening too, whether they act like it or not. And maybe that applies to you, maybe your kids or grandkids. And so thank you so much for helping put songs about Jesus into the soundtrack of a family's everyday life.

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Hey, I'm Josh with you on Joy FM. Can you believe the next time you hear my voice is going to be August? That's hard to believe, isn't it? Tomorrow starts a brand new month, and man, that means that summer is winding down. Kids are getting ready to head back to school. And for a lot of families, including mine, life is about to get a whole lot busier. It's a little scary. but in all seriousness, as you're getting those backpacks packed and the calendars filled, would you join me in praying for our students, our teachers, our administrators, our school staff? Let's pray that God would protect them, that He would give them wisdom, and that He would draw hearts closer to Him this year. Here's Gold City now, In the Middle on Joy FM.

Nahum 1:7. The Lord is good, a stronghold in the day of trouble, and he knows those who trust in him. Joy FM.

I'm Josh with you on Joy FM. Thank you to Tammy and Rick from Garner, Cheryl from Ridgely, Maryland, and David and Elizabeth from Deltona, Florida. Wow. You know, Friday is an exciting night for a lot of people. But for somebody else, the weekend means more hours alone and a house that feels a little too quiet. And that is one reason keeping Joy FM available matters. The music doesn't just pack up and leave at 5 o'clock. And so thank you for helping us stay on air to be there for those who need us most. Here is Kelly Crabb and the Bowling Sisters with Gratitude on Joy FM.

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Your verse of joy today comes from Ephesians chapter 3, verses 20 through 21. They read, "Now to him who is able to do far more abundantly beyond all that we ask or think, according to the power that works within us, to him be the glory in the church and in Christ Jesus to all generations forever and ever. Amen." I'm John. 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

0: This is Max McLean. What does baptism symbolize? 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For Christ died for sins once for all, the righteous for the unrighteous, to bring you to God. He was put to death in the body, but made alive by the Spirit, through whom also he went and preached to the spirits in prison who disobeyed long ago when God waited patiently in the days of Noah while the ark was being built. In it, only a few people, eight in all, were saved through water, and this water symbolizes baptism that now saves you also, not the removal of dirt from the body, but the pledge of a good conscience toward God. It saves you by the resurrection of Jesus Christ. From 1 Peter 3, listen to the Bible. It's great for the soul.
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Well, hi, friend. John here with you on Joy FM. I've got a little shout out to Joel and Millie of Kernersville, North Carolina. 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

Oh no, July don't go. John here with you on Joy FM. I love July. To me, it's the biggest month of summer. A lot of people look forward to June, but for me, July guarantees that I get hot weather, wonderful vegetables, and a lot of time outdoors. Now, I know I still have August and technically all the way up till, I think, September 22nd, but I love July. So let's focus on July while we still can, okay? I want to know what big things happened in your month of July this year. What big stories do you have to share? 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That's 888-985-6936.

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3: Psalm 30 begins with the words, "I will extol you, O Lord." Verse 1 reads like this, "I will extol you, O Lord, for you have drawn me up and have not let my foes rejoice over me."
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3: Extol isn't a word we use much anymore. It means to lift up or to praise highly. David lifts the name of God high because God lifted him from the depths. God has rescued him from some circumstance that was near death. He healed him from an illness that had him with one foot in the grave. That's what Sheol and the pit refer to, the place of the dead. David was on the brink of death, and God lifted him out. So now he will lift God up in praise. God saves, he rescues, he heals, he restores, he lifts from the darkest pits. That phrase, "drawn me up," describes lifting a bucket from a well, from the pitch black and the muck to the light of day and of hope. This is how God worked for David. It is how he worked repeatedly for Israel throughout the Old Testament. And it is how he works for you and me, because he is an unchanging God, constant in his goodness. God saves circumstantially, rescuing us from suffering, illness, and danger. Not always this side of heaven, but more often than we even recognize. Just consider all the awful things that haven't happened to you. He preserves our lives. And God saves ultimately, eternally, through Jesus, the truest, deepest fulfillment of this psalm and all the others. He lifts us out of life's dark places, and he lifts us into the bright hope of eternal life with Christ.
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Well, hey, friend, John here with you on Joy FM. Are you part of the avocado fan club? It seems like everybody's all about the avocado lately. And I don't dislike the avocado. It has a lot of healthy benefits. But to me, when I eat it, it tastes like green clay. Not a lot of flavor to it. You can mix it with stuff, but it's still just, it's rather bland, and I like spicier things. My wife, she loves avocados, whether it's on toast or whether it's in a salad or served up with like tacos. There are avocados in my house all the time. But I learned something today I want to share with you. Did you know that avocado is not a vegetable, nor is it technically a fruit? Specifically, it's a berry. It's a botanical berry because berries have one seed, which an avocado does, and it develops from a single flower, and avocados fit that definition. So there you go. When you're wanting a little berries on your side, you can always throw in an avocado. Why not?

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5: 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The Lord your God in your midst. The Mighty One will save. He will rejoice over you with gladness. He will quiet you with His love. He will rejoice over you with singing. Joy FM.

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I'm John, and I'm playing you the very best in Southern Gospel. Coming up, the Perrys, Gold City, Jason Crabb. But right now, Mercy's Well. I'll see you soon, right here on Joy FM.

0: This is Max Licato. No moment, event, or detail falls outside of God's supervision. God is the one who causes His Son to rise on the evil and the good and sends rain on the righteous and the unrighteous. He isn't making up this plan as He goes along. Daniel 5:21 says, "The Most High God rules the kingdom of men and sets over it whom He will." So, if God is in charge, why does He permit challenges to come our way? Wouldn't an almighty God prevent them? Not if they serve His higher purpose. The ultimate example is the death of Christ on the cross. Everyone thought the life of Jesus was over. Jesus was dead and buried, but God raised Him from the dead. God took the crucifixion of Friday and turned it into the celebration of Sunday. Can He not do a similar reversal for you? This is Max Licato.
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I hear Kentucky's beautiful this time of year. John here with you on Joy FM, and I have had the opportunity to drive through Kentucky, and it is a gorgeous landscape. If you've never been, you should definitely go. And if you're looking for an extra excuse, why not make your way up to the Ark Encounter for 40 days of Christian music? It's the world's largest Christian music festival, and it's got so many Southern gospel artists. The ones that you love, they are there. In fact, it's already going on, so I don't want you to miss maybe Gold City, Joseph Habedank, Ernie Hassan Signature Sound, Mark Trammell Quartet, Karen Peck and New River, Triumphant Quartet, The Inspirations, Legacy 5, Scotty Emin, Mylon Hayes Family, Jeff and Sherry Easter, and so many more. Now, they're not all there on the same dates. 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

Well, hi, friend. John here with you on Joy FM. So I learned Monday, August 3rd, is National Watermelon Day. And that makes a lot of sense to me now because I had some volunteer watermelons show up in my garden this year. I let them grow, and I do. I have watermelons. In fact, I got back from a vacation. My son had gone into the garden, picked a ton of tomatoes, and behind it was this gorgeous watermelon. So I can't wait to get that thing split open. I don't know if I should wait till National Watermelon Day or just go ahead and have some of it this weekend. What do you think? Share your thoughts about watermelons at 888-985-6936.

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Your verse of joy today comes from Ephesians chapter 3, verses 20 through 21. They read, "Now to him who is able to do far more abundantly beyond all that we ask or think, according to the power that works within us, to him be the glory in the church and in Christ Jesus to all generations forever and ever. Amen." I'm John. 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

0: 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I'm John, and I'm playing you the very best in Southern Gospel. Coming up, Lauren Talley, Karen Beck in New River, Brian Free in Assurance. 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

Well, good evening, friend. John here with you on Joy FM, and I have a shout out to Wanda of Charlottesville, Virginia. 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Each and every day, she is pouring into this ministry, helping to keep it strong. So, Wanda, thank you so very much for bringing Joy FM into Charlottesville, and thank you so much for sharing the gospel of Jesus Christ around the world.

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Well, good evening, friend. Johnny with you on Joy FM. I was talking about coming back from vacation, and I had all the tomatoes and that surprise watermelon waiting for me. 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

John here with you on Joy FM, and her name is Susan. She's from Wilmington, Ohio, and she is an ongoing monthly supporter of this radio ministry. 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What's more, she's sharing the gospel of Jesus Christ around the world. 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

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I'm John, and I'm playing you the very best in Southern Gospel. Coming up, Legacy 5, the Down East Boys, the Collingsworth family. 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

0: I have a friend who had a beard for years, and one morning he decided to shave it off. After he did that, he went to wake up his little girl, who was still asleep. When he did, she looked at him and started crying. She said, "Oh, Daddy, put it back." He told me later that at that moment, if he could have, he would have put it back. Problem is that there are some things that are not easily put back. If you're in a place like that, it's called regret. And if you're a believer, cut it out. Maybe you aren't supposed to put it back. And by not being able to put it back, God is asking you to trust Him. Trusting God with things you can't fix. Great idea. I'm Steve Brown. You think about that. Share what you just heard with a friend. Go to youthinkaboutthat.com.
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John here with you on Joy FM. And that's about all for me tonight. But before I go, let me leave you with this. You know, sometimes the hardest part isn't knowing what to say. It's simply being willing to start the conversation. Maybe it's introducing yourself to someone new, checking in on a friend, or sharing what God's done in your life with someone who needs a little hope. You never know what God might do through one simple conversation that begins with a simple hello. So don't be afraid to take that first step as you head out into your weekend. You could change someone's life for good. May the Lord bless you and keep you until we meet again. Good night.

0: Cindy. Have you ever wanted to honor or memorialize someone in a way that's both deeply personal and meaningful to others? 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

0: 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Heard on over 30 stations, including WXRI Winston-Salem, WODY Fieldale, WTTX Appomattox, WTJY Ashboro, W272B in Sanford, WRFE Chesterfield, WJYJ Hickory, W261AP Kings Mountain, WTCF HD2 Wardensville, WKNV Fairlawn Blacksburg, WRAA Luray, WKGM Smithville Hampton Roads, WKDI Denton, WDAV HD3 Davidson, WCFM Narrows, WLXN Lexington. 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
2: Well. 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
2: Here we are again at Studio 12A. On the 42nd floor of the Gaither Twin Towers in beautiful downtown Alexandria.
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2: And you and all our friends around the globe, you're invited in to our little hallelujah happening on this five-star edition of this finely crafted presentation called Bill Gaither's Homecoming Radio. 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
4: Well, no, it's not.
3: Well,
2: we're gathered at Bill's Electric Circus, where we find Kevy mastering Pac-Man.
5: There you go.
2: Yeah, Tori, she's relearning Frogger. And Aaron, he's going back playing the old game Pong.
5: Pong.
2: And William
5: Pong
2: has mastered Donkey Kong yet again.
3: Yes.
2: And on International.
3: Keep looking up day. There's no other way. Just keep looking up every day.
4: And standing with his galaxy wand in one hand and his homecoming microphone in the other, the master of all games electronic, he was recently given the Wired for Action Award from the Drone Dynamos of Duluth.
3: Oh, there you go.
2: He is Bill. May be my name. Yeah, but drone racing, that's my game.
3: All right.
6: And all of my guests today are world-class musical racers. The tribute, Irwin's Michael English.
2: The vocal bands, Charlotte Ritchie, Buddy Green, Kevin Williams. Kevin, you're playing, bud.
4: All right, man.
2: William, it's going to be a musical hot-wired kind of day.
4: So we start with this song from the Feeling at Home Project, Bill.
6: This is an old classic written by Clevant Derricks when he blessed my soul. Jesus.

0: I think some got blessed more than others.
1: I think you're right.
0: This is International Firefighters Appreciation Day.
2: That's great.
0: When we say thank you to the brave men and women who work hard to keep our homes safe and our properties right under their care. It's a tough, tough job, but they do it, and they do it well. And to you, to all of you, we want to say thank you from the bottom of our hearts. Did we take that for granted?
2: No.
0: Well, here is the Tribute Quartet. Never forsaken.

0: favorite time of the week.
1: Me too. I love this.
2: That felt a little insincere.
3: I detect non-serious attitude here. Well, anyhow, the unexpected award of national note this week from the Waste Wetlanders of Watusi, Wisconsin, meeting at Wayne and Wanda's Waste Whacker Works in Why Not, Wyoming. And they gave the word of the day their coveted Smashed Can Award.
2: Oh.
3: Yeah, that's right. They said some think their words are a waste, but to us, they're just in good taste.
0: All right.
3: They got it right. And here's the word of the day.
4: Okay.
3: Deracinate.
1: All right.
3: Deracinate. Who's got that?
1: Somebody got it over here.
3: Everybody's got it.
1: Okay, buddy. Slowing it down, Phil. Deracinate is an infectious disease. Anybody know about that?
3: Yeah. No.
2: I've heard of it.
1: It's proven very beneficial, however, to parasites and fungi. The diracinate is caused by a pathogenic microorganism. Gordon, you're familiar with that.
0: Oh,
1: caused,
0: sure.
1: by, caused by a virus. First, there's the virus, then the antivirus, then the uncle virus, and then the Billy Ray virus. You know, diracinate affects the rate of mortality and morality, in fact. And I'll refer you back to the great diracinate epidemic of 1845, of course. Mm. Caused a shortage of potatoes in Ireland, a shortage of hair in middle-aged men, a shortage of honesty in politics. But by the 1900s, the diracination generation had faded into potato famine obscurity.
3: Diracinate. You hit it, baby.
2: By all rights, that
4: should be
2: the correct definition.
1: Foul.
2: However,
1: who called foul?
2: It actually means alienate, as in Jack's conduct caused the family to diracinate him.
5: Oh, that's stupid.
2: And I just
1: what a perfect
2: make any
1: sound to
2: all.
1: Come in on.
5: I like yours much better, Ken.
2: I did, too.
4: Here are the Irwins.
1: Yeah.
4: Three brothers and a sister.

0: the valley.
1: Boy, family groups have been part of gospel music for years.
2: Yes.
1: You know,
3: they're amazing.
1: The old Chuck Wagon Gang, Spear family, the Gaither family,
2: the Wesley brothers, Wilburn and Wilburn. You've got

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1: And remember, almost everything looks better after a good night's sleep. Psalm 4 says, I will lie down in peace and sleep, for the Lord alone can make me quiet and calm.
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2: It is, and we're back. This is Kevin Williams here. Bill, it was pretty cold this winter.
3: How cold was it, Kevin?
2: Well, I'll tell you, it was so cold at our place, we had to cut up the piano for firewood. We only got two cords.
4: Oh. Jack Frost came by my house and wanted to know if he could come in and get warm.
5: Shoot, an entire herd of polar bears passed my house headed south. It was so cold.
3: Come here, Charlotte. Get us out of this, okay?

0: Yeah, this is the time in the program when we go to the phone and talk to our good friend, Michael English.
1: Hello.
0: Hey, Michael. How you doing, bud?
1: I'm doing pretty good. How you doing, Bill?
0: Oh, I'm doing fine. Benji said he had a good time with you the other day when you came up to Indiana and we met. We met halfway between Nashville and Indianapolis on the interstate, and all we did was to wave at each other out the window. It's the funniest thing. We were like kids out there playing on there. We didn't stop or anything. And we said, hey, you know what? We're going to be passing each other. And of course, we had the bus.
1: Spent about an hour doing that, sending that one little wave up.
0: I can remember somebody had sent me, and it wasn't you, but somebody had sent me a recording of you singing with the Americans. I bowed on my knees and cried holy. And that was my first introduction to what you can do. Rusty took that, or I think brought that song to you. It had been done back in the early 50s by several groups, but Rusty slowed it down and put it in a serious worship context.
1: Yeah, and I remember when we were sitting around the piano doing just listening to songs for the record. Larry Goss was there, and people listening to songs. And then Bill, and then Rusty played me the song, and then he said, "Before, let's take a break, and then we'll come back." So Larry Goss and I went outside for a little bit, and Larry asked me what I thought of the song. I said, "I don't like it." And Larry says, "I don't either." And so Larry says, "Well, you know what? This is your song for the record, so you know you need to be honest with Rusty." So we went back in, and you know, I was riled up to say no. And as soon as Rusty said, "You want to do this song?" I said, "Yeah, I'd love to." I'm not going to say no to people like Bill Gaither and Rusty. Well, it's a good thing I didn't.
2: Yeah, no kidding.
0: Well, you've been singing it every night since then, right?
1: Every night. I can't. I have gone a few nights here and there without doing it, and I get just blasted at the record table. Yeah. So it's just better to just do it.
0: Just sing it. Well, that's what we're going to play. Michael, it's always a joy to talk with you, and you have a good day, my friend. Love you.
3: Love you, Michael.
1: Love you too, Bill. Yeah, love you guys.
2: See you, Michael.
3: See you, Mike.

0: A Greek proverb says, "Learn to obey before you command." There was a king in the Old Testament whose ability to command, his kingship, was taken from him by God because he had not learned to obey. God gave Saul a clear task to perform, which he failed to carry out. He could not obey, and so proved he was unqualified to command. Almost everyone functions at some level of command. Parents, employers, bosses, teachers, almost everybody commands somebody. The more obedient we are to those over us, starting with God, the better we will be at leading those under us. This is David Jeremiah, encouraging you to get on the road to new life. Discover God's reasons for obedience on Route 66.
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3: A young boy was passing by a church. He noticed an old preacher kind of having a hard time getting up the steps, so he decided to stop and help him. Preacher turned to the boy and he said, "Well, God bless you, son." Made the boy a little nervous because he said, "You know, I don't go to your church or any church, really." And the old preacher smiled. He said, "I still love you, and I know God loves you, too." That kind of gracious and tolerant spirit, well, that gives me hope.
4: 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Sure does.
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4: Happy Friday. You've made it.
5: 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I stand at the door and knock. If anyone hears my voice and opens the door, I'll come in and eat with him and he with me.
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6: In a world where disaster strikes unexpectedly, there's one thing that remains constant, the human spirit of resilience. When disaster strikes, it's not just about what's lost, but what's left to rebuild, and that's where we come in. At God's Pit Crew, we're not just an organization, we're a beacon of hope. With every disaster that strikes, we're there, on the ground, providing immediate response and aid to those affected, but we can't do it alone. That's why we're calling on you. Yes, you. Because together, we can make a difference. Join us in assembling blessing buckets. Or perhaps you prefer to deliver hope in a different way, by rebuilding homes after individuals have lost so much. Or you may want to join our immediate response crew, cutting trees, removing debris, and tarping roofs. 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

0: yeah. That's some good singing right there. Hey, you know what? We get lots of emails from all over the world from friends like you, and here's just a few of them.
1: I hear you in Sydney, Australia. There are no other programs like yours. Well done. Keep up the good work. That's from Stephanie.
2: I'm a trucker and hear you every day. Love the Rumor Mill segment. Your music is the best. Prayers, hugs, and love always from a forever friend, Stephen.
3: That's good. I just finished listening, and it was a major blessing, just what I needed today. I hear you on Sunday morning in Salem, Oregon. What a great way to start my Sunday. You will receive a special reward someday. Thanks for the hope and joy you bring. And that's from Margie.
4: 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Your music has opened our eyes and our ears to the truth. We hear you in the Netherlands every Saturday evening on Family 7. We live thousands of miles from each other, but we feel so connected as part of your homecoming family, and we have a million reasons to be grateful. Mm. Thank you from our friend in the Netherlands, Marjan.
5: You know, speaking of the Netherlands, Tori, we were just at your weekend in Bellbuckle. There was a good friend there from Holland who just, and I asked him, why in the world are you here? And he said he loved George and Glenn of the Cathedral Quartet, Gordon.
0: Oh, who doesn't?
5: Yeah. Mm-hmm.
3: His name's Alka, and he is a fan.
0: It's interesting. We're about to go to the Netherlands for some concerts, and the music is such a huge part of their lives over there. They don't take it for granted like we sometimes do here in America. They love the music, and they love the message in the music.
5: Donnie and Reba wrote this song. I think it's one of the best songs they have written long, long time. Brother, do we need this message? So mercy. Listen carefully.
6: I can see her now, her weathered skin, old straw hat and crooked grin. As she says, child, let's make this garden grow.

0: I love it. I love it. I love it. So whatever you do this week, sow mercy, sow kindness, sow faith. You know, our goal was to encourage you to keep looking up. And I hope that we have done that. Phil, we've got to get out of here, though.
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